You've just heard the Symphony No. 1 by Johannes Brahms. The San Francisco Symphony was led by its conductor laureate, Herbert Blumstedt. Maestro Blumstedt has recorded all four of Brahms' symphonies with the Leipzig Gewandhaus Orchestra. In addition to his years leading the San Francisco Symphony, Herbert Blumstedt has also served as music director of the Leipzig Gewandhaus Orchestra, chief conductor of the North German Radio Symphony Orchestra, the Oslo Philharmonic, the Swedish and Danish Radio Orchestras, and the Dresden State Orchestra, the Leipzig, Copenhagen, Stockholm, and Dresden Orchestras, as well as the Bamberg

Honorary member of the Vienna Philharmonic. Once again, Herbert Blumstedt back out on stage, accepting the applause not only from the audience here at Davies Symphony Hall, but also from the members of the San Francisco Symphony. Maestro Blumstedt's many distinctions include membership in the Royal Musical Academy of Stockholm, of which Beethoven was also a member. In 1992, he received Columbia University's Ditson Award for Distinguished Service to American Music, and he's a Knight of the North Star Stockholm and a Knight of the Dannebrogen Copenhagen. Beethoven, by the way, was not the only ghost haunting Brahms. Brahms was barely out of his teens when Robert Schumann wrote a famous essay in Europe's most influential music magazine that he called New Paths. He wrote that Brahms was, quote, the one chosen to express the most exalted spirit of the times in an ideal manner, one who sprang fully armed from the head of Jove, a youth at whose cradle the graces and heroes of old stood guard, end quote. Pretty high expectations, and they almost stopped Brahms' composing career in its tracks. Schumann later became Brahms' mentor and friend, and after his death, his widow Clara was Brahms' closest confidant, and perhaps more. But Schumann's ghost was certainly looking over whichever of Brahms' shoulders was not occupied by Beethoven. Here is the San Francisco Symphony, led by guest conductor David Robertson, recorded live at Davies Symphony Hall in November 2003. This is Igor Stravinsky's Symphony in Three Movements.

0: The Symphony in Three Movements by Igor Stravinsky. Recorded live at Davies Symphony Hall in November 2003, the San Francisco Symphony was led by David Robertson. You've been listening to a broadcast concert of the San Francisco Symphony from Davies Symphony Hall, featuring conductor laureate Herbert Blumstedt leading the orchestra in the Symphony No. 5 by Schubert and the Symphony No. 1 by Brahms. Two symphonies connected not only by the influence of Beethoven, but by the fact that during his lifetime, Brahms was probably the greatest living expert on Schubert's music. These broadcast concerts are produced by the San Francisco Symphony and music director Esa-Pekka Salonen, president Priscilla B. Geislin, and chief executive officer Matthew Spivey. This broadcast was recorded by John Johansson and edited by Jason O'Connell, and the program notes were adapted from those written by James M. Keller. National syndication of these concerts is provided by the WFMT Radio Network, and don't forget that you can visit the Symphony online and find out more about the programs, the artists, and the orchestra at sfsymphony.org. This is Rick Malone. Thank you for listening, and I hope you'll join us for the next broadcast concert by the San Francisco Symphony. 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The San Francisco Symphony's Keeping Score series is available on Blu-ray and DVD for an in-depth exploration of some of the greatest pieces of music ever written. 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

I'm Alan Chapman. Might there be a symphony for six instruments? Frederick Jevsky created one. His Pocket Symphony is part of this Modern Times program. And we'll begin with music by Richard Danielpour. He composed his ballet Urban Dances for the New York City Ballet. The choreographer said, "The composer and I are both New Yorkers, and we wanted to capture the energy of New York at night in this ballet." One of Danielpour's urban dances with the Philharmonia, conducted by Zdeněk Makal.

Opening this Modern Times program, one of Richard Daniel Poor's urban dances with the Philharmonia, conducted by Zdeněk Makal. Frederick Zhevsky wrote his pocket symphony for the ensemble Eighth Blackbird, an ensemble of six instruments, flute, clarinet, violin, cello, piano, and percussion. He sketched it out and then came back to it several months later when he realized that it was actually symphonic. He said, "Unlike other pieces I had done for orchestra, this one was lighter and could travel, and thus had some chance of actually getting performed." Eighth Blackbird, playing Frederick Zhevsky's Pocket Symphony.

0: On Modern Times, Frederick Jevsky's Pocket Symphony, performed by 8th Blackbird.
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0: Here's some of the advice that Inuyohani Rotavara gave to his composition students at the Sibelius Academy. Don't ever try to force your music, because music is very wise and has its own will. It knows where to go. You have to listen to it, to listen to your material which you have chosen. Start with that, and then the material will dictate where it wants to go. It's much wiser than you are. Rotavara's Piano Concerto No. 2, played by Ralph Gottoni, with the Bavarian Radio Symphony conducted by Jukka-Pekka Saraste.

Inuyuhani Rotavara's Piano Concerto No. 2, played by Ralph Gotoni, with the Bavarian Radio Symphony conducted by Jukka-Pekka Saraste. 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I'm Alan Chapman.

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0: From APM, American Public Media, this is Reformance Today. I'm Valerie Kaler. They called Maya Angelou the people's poet. Her poems felt and feel rooted in the earth, but reaching skyward. Absolutely human, but aspirational and inspirational. Her poem, A Brave and Startling Truth, inspired this music. She wrote that everyone on Earth is sailing through space toward a destination where we'll learn the truth, that we are the possible, we are the miraculous, the true wonder of the world. On the way, music by Brian Raphael Nabors, his Maya Angelou-inspired piece, Upon Daybreak.
1: This is Bird Note. I'm Mark Bramhill. I adore cats, especially my own. Her name is Pigeon. But outdoor cats are one of the biggest threats to birds, killing over a billion a year in North America. And indoor-outdoor cats live much shorter lives than indoor-only cats. By keeping Pigeon indoors, we're doing our part to help the birds. And there are plenty of ways to make the great indoors more exciting for your cat. You can arrange your furniture so they can climb on top of a bookcase or shelf and survey their kingdom. You can have a big play session with them each day. And you can give your cat outside time in a way that's safe for everyone.
2: Yeah, you like to explore?
1: Pigeon loves to go outside on a leash, smelling all the plants around the house. Or you can even build a catio, or cat patio, which is like a screened-in porch for your cat. I built one for Pigeon, and it is easily her favorite spot. For cats that are already used to roaming the neighborhood, you can cut back on their outside time gradually, or switch to more supervised outdoor time. Making sure your cats are spayed or neutered prevents more stray and feral cats. And you can always commit to having your next cat be indoor only. Bird Note has inspired millions of people to take action for birds. Learn more about the difference you can make at birdnote.org.
0: Also on the way this hour, pianist Issa Takane Mason plays a Haydn sonata in concert at the University of Georgia. Right now, let's hear her play some Mendelssohn. Fanny Mendelssohn was happily looking forward to an upcoming family trip to Italy. She'd never been there, but she wrote this next piece in dreamy anticipation. It sounds as if she already knew the canals and the gondolas of Venice. Issa Takane Mason plays Notturno by Fanny Mendelssohn.

0: In a moment, hey, what does this pedal do? 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
0: Joseph Haydn was 62 years old when he wrote his last three piano sonatas in around 1794. He was enjoying his second trip to London, where he was incredibly well-received. Rock star treatment. So many invitations to dinner, he couldn't keep up. One of the things he was really excited about in England, the updated mechanics of English pianos. He took advantage of what we now call the soft pedal, which shifts the action so the felted hammer hits fewer strings, which makes the sound softer. Back in Vienna, the pianos did not have this function, so Haydn took advantage of the English upgrade and called for the soft pedal in this sonata. This is not to say there is no full-voiced sound in the work. Plenty of forceful playing with a host of technical challenges for the pianist as well, and Haydn's signature humor. Here's Isetta Kane-Mason at the University of Georgia with a Haydn piano sonata in C major.

This is the Composer's Datebook for May 14th. I'm John Burge. Today's date marks the birthday of one of the most prolific 19th century women composers. Emily Louisa Frederica Meyer was born May 14th in 1812 in the North German town of Friedland, the third of five children and the eldest daughter of a well-to-do pharmacist. No one else in her family was musically inclined, but after the death of her father when she was 28 years old, a comfortable inheritance enabled Emily to devote the rest of her life to music and composition. Despite the barriers to women as composers in her time, Emily Meyer wrote and published orchestral and chamber works, including eight symphonies, more than a dozen concert overtures, and starting in the 1840s through to the time of her death in 1883, she got them performed in Berlin, Cologne, Munich, Lyon, Brussels, and Vienna. Her early works are very much in the classical Viennese tradition of Beethoven. But as the decades passed, her music became much more in the high romantic style. For most of the 20th century, her works remained largely forgotten. But a 21st century reappraisal has resulted in new interest, recordings, and performances of the symphonies and overtures of

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1: An all-star performance of a piano quartet by Turina on the way from Music at Menlo. Right now, let's sample Turina's colorful writing for piano trio. In 1936, he wrote a suite called Circulo, not about a geometric circle, but about the circle of time. Here's the opening movement, Amanecer, Dawn, played by the Lincoln Trio.

0: absolutely delicious chamber music written in 1931 by Spanish composer Joaquin Turina. That performance from Music at Menlo featuring a smashing lineup. Pianist Heyun Park, violinist Bella Hristova, violist Matthew Lipman, and cellist Nick Kanellakis. It was part of a concert of exclusively 20th century compositions. They called it the Turbulent Century, and the program referenced the artistic, political, and social explosions in the early 1900s that led to 100-plus years of turmoil. Quote, "Composers realized that music rules were no more. Variety abounded. No musical style dominated. Anyone could become an artist."
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0: Peter Gregson performing We Can't Be Friends, Wait for Your Love by Ilya Samanzada, Max Martin, and Ariana Grande. 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
1: 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Lows dip down to about 50 overnight, under mainly clear skies, northwesterly winds 5 to 10 miles an hour. Daytime highs approaching 70 Friday, lots of sunshine. Lows level off around 53 Friday night, mainly clear skies. That's a look at your forecast from Delmarva Public Media. I'm meteorologist Derek Height, currently 56.
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0: palpable drama in that Pastorella by William Grant Still. Violinist Zena Schiff performing with the Royal Scottish National Orchestra. Many important moments in history have been told through art, music in particular, and this next work really speaks to the role artists play in helping society process and move through historic moments, a work of triumph in just a minute. I'm Melanie Renata. This is Music Through the Night.
1: 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Lows level off around 50 overnight, under mainly clear skies, northwesterly winds 5 to 10 miles an hour. Mainly clear skies again Friday, high temperatures reach up to 70. That's a look at your forecast from Delmarva Public Media. I'm meteorologist Derek Height. Right now, 55.
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0: a fully French feel, a sonatine from French harpist and composer Marcel Tournier, performed for you there by the French quartet Quatuor Voces and harpist Emmanuel Saison.
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0: a stylistic bridge between the 18th and 19th centuries, von Weber's first piano concerto in C, pianist Gerard Opitz and the Bavarian Radio Symphony performing. I'm Melanie Renata. Thanks for being here. The mood gets melancholic in just a minute. This is Music Through the Night.
1: 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Lows level off around 50 overnight under mainly clear skies. Winds out of the northwest 5 to 10 miles an hour. Daytime highs approaching 70 Friday. Mainly clear skies. Mainly clear skies Friday night. Lows level off around 53. And that's a look at your forecast from Delmarva Public Media. I'm meteorologist Derek Height. Right now, 55.
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0: 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Probably why it's known as the Unfinished Symphony by Schubert, his 8th in B minor. 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

0: Father-daughter string duo knocking your socks off there. Harpsichordist Jan and violinist Janine Janssen with J.S. Bach's fourth violin sonata in C minor. I'm Melanie Renata. This is Music Through the Night. The mood's gonna slow down a bit. You get to settle into something soothing. A lullaby on the horizon.
1: 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Lows dip down to about 50 overnight, under mainly clear skies, northwest winds 5 to 10 miles an hour. Lots of sunshine again Friday, high temperatures reach up to 70. That's a look at your forecast from Delmarva Public Media. I'm meteorologist Derek Height. Right now, it's 54 degrees.
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0: A collection of Elizabethan songs by 20th century composer E.J. Moran, the National Chamber Choir of Ireland with Songs of Springtime. That work really was just a warm-up. An ethereal vibe floats into the hour in just a minute. I'm Melanie Renata. This is Music Through the Night.
1: 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Lows level off around 50 overnight, under mainly clear skies, winds out of the northwest, 5 to 10 miles an hour. Daytime highs approaching 70 Friday, mainly clear skies. Mainly clear skies Friday night, lows level off around 53. And that's a look at your forecast from Delmarva Public Media. I'm meteorologist Derek Height. Currently, it's 53 degrees.
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0: The Fun and Flashy Flower Festival in Genzano Pas de Deux by Edward Hellstead. Richard Bonning conducting the London Symphony. I'm Melanie Renata. Thank you for being here. There is some Ukrainian inspiration that makes its way into a deeply Polish piece by Chopin. It's coming up in just a minute.
1: 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High temperatures reach up to 70 today under mainly sunny skies. Winds out of the northwest, 8 to 15 miles an hour. Mainly clear skies tonight. Lows level off around 53. And that's a look at your forecast from Delmarva Public Media. I'm meteorologist Derek Height. Right now, 53.
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0: the North German Radio Elbphilharmonie, and pianist Jan Leszczycki, with a potpourri of Polish themes, a fantasy on Polish airs in A major by Chopin. I'm Melanie Renata, and Sounds of a Garden in Late Spring are going to bud and bloom in just a bit.
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2: 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Canada has many wonderful musical ensembles, and you will hear some of the best of them on Sunday Baroque this weekend.

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0: You likely know Beethoven for his incredible piano skills, but the violin really was one of his first and most enduring loves. He knew it from the bottom of its button to the tip of its scroll, the viola too. And that deep knowledge and love for strings helped him when he moved to Vienna. He found himself in many collaborative friendships with phenomenal string players, and no one knows for sure exactly why or when or for who he wrote this work for violin and small orchestra, but it's believed to have been written after he moved to Vienna for one of those productive friendships. It's coming up. I'm Melanie Renata. Stay with me. This delicate sound comes from William Grant Still's Lyric Quartet, a collection of three musical portraits. This is the quiet one. Here's the Oregon String Quartet.

0: vibrant, yet still somehow soothing, violinist Anansufi Mutter and the New York Philharmonic, Beethoven's second romance in F major. I'm Melanie Renata with a happy little guitar solo on the horizon.
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3: 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Mainly clear skies today with a high of 70. Northwesterly winds 8 to 15 miles an hour. Mainly clear skies tonight, lows around 53. Ample sunshine expected tomorrow, daytime highs approaching 81. And that's a look at your forecast from Delmarva Public Media. I'm meteorologist Derek Height. Right now, it's 53 degrees.
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0: The Ulster Orchestra sharing a powerful joy in a G minor key, Charles Stanford's Fifth Irish Rhapsody. You leave Ireland now for an adventure in Paris. In just a minute, I'm Melanie Renata.
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0: The Boston Symphony taking you on a 20-minute trip to Paris. Offenbach's Gaieté Parisienne. I'm Melanie Renata. Thanks for being with me this morning. Be good to yourself today, and be good to your neighbor too, okay?
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3: 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High temperatures reach up to 70 today under mainly sunny skies. Winds out of the northwest, 8 to 15 miles an hour. Mainly clear skies tonight. Lows level off around 53. And that's a look at your forecast from Delmarva Public Media. I'm meteorologist Derek Height. Right now, 53.
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0: Here's a bear that's old and grumpy, but in like a lovable way. Bassoonist Junko Kuro and pianist Mitsutaka Shiraisuke perform The Grumpy Old Bear.

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0: Secrets. Drama. Daggers. Gioachino Rossini set the stage when he premiered Otello in Naples, 1816. The opera usually features three major tenor roles. Later this hour, you'll hear the orchestral take with the National Philharmonic Orchestra. I'm Vernon Neal. You'll hear the overture from Rossini's Otello. Stephen Sloan leads the Bochum Symphony and the minuet from Joseph Marx, Sinfonia in Classic Mode.

0: Sarah Willis and Klaus Wallendorf with Rossetti's Rondo from the Concerto for Two Horns. And straight ahead, you'll head to Norway for a march that captures the beauty of the fjords.
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3: 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High temperatures reach up to 70 today under mainly sunny skies. Northwesterly winds 10 to 15 miles an hour. Mainly clear skies again tonight. Lows dip down to about 53. Bright sunshine tomorrow. High of 81. And that's a look at your forecast from Delmarva Public Media. I'm meteorologist Derek Height. Right now, it's 53 degrees.
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0: the London Philharmonic, and Bryden Thompson with William Walton's Capriccio Burlesco. I'm Vernon Neal. Thanks for being here with me this morning. 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
4: Is a terrible sonata by Gioachino Rossini, one of six he wrote when he was 12 years old. Now, I don't think they're terrible. He's the one who said that. In his later years, Rossini scribbled notes on some of his old manuscripts. On the front page of this music, he wrote, quote, six terrible sonatas composed by me at a most youthful age. They were written in 3 days and performed in a doggish manner. The second violin, played by myself, was not the least of the dogs in that group. From APM, American Public Media, this is Performance Today. I'm Valerie Kaler. Gioachino Rossini's not at all terrible sonata is on the way from a concert in Portland.
5: This is Bird Note. The golden-cheeked warbler is a star performer. Boldly dressed in yellow, black, and white, these little birds and their buzzy song take center stage in Texas Hill Country. The golden-cheeked warbler is an endangered species and the only bird that nests exclusively in central Texas. Males arrive in March to stake out a territory in the juniper oak woodlands. The older the trees, the better. While the female handles most of the nest construction and defense, both parents bring home the bugs to their hungry chicks. Look for them chasing insects on the wing or gleaning grubs from high in the canopy. By the end of July, the warblers are on their way back to mountain forests of southern Mexico and Central America. Golden-cheeked warblers can't survive without healthy, mature woodlands. But deforestation has destroyed and fragmented much of their habitat across the Americas. Now, this special songbird's future depends on people stepping up to protect our forests, from Nicaragua to Texas. For Bird Note, I'm Michael Stein. This episode is dedicated to naturalist Dave Sutherland from Boulder, Colorado, who has taught so many so much.
4: Niccolo Paganini was famous as a great violinist in the early 1800s. He also played the guitar, and he wrote some sweet duets for violin and guitar. Violinist Pekka Kuusisto and guitarist Ismo Eskelinen recorded an entire album of Paganini duos a while back. Here's a sample, a whirling, twirling, leave-you-breathless tarantella.

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Finnish violinist Pekka Kuusisto has performed regularly in the United States for decades, ever since he came here to study at Indiana.

0: Our technical director here at PT is Craig Thorson. Gene Barron, our technical producer. Our director of media production and operations is Elizabeth Iverson. 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We had engineering help this week from Michael DeMarc and Cameron Wiley. 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
0: From APM, American Public Media, this is Performance Today. I'm Valerie Kaler. In 1739, after colonists violently quashed an uprising of enslaved Africans outside Charleston, South Carolina, the legislature wanted to prevent similar revolts in the future, so they criminalized assembly and literacy and the use of drums and horns. The colonists were afraid that drumming could be used to organize and coordinate. They took the drums, but they couldn't take the rhythm. The body became the instrument, and the juba dance became a cultural touchstone. We'll hear the juba dance Florence Price wrote in her Symphony No. 3 ahead this hour.

This is the Composer's Datebook for May 15th. I'm John Burge. If you Google Verdi and Royal Albert Hall, you'll probably be directed to a very fine Italian restaurant named after the famous Italian opera composer, located in that famous British concert venue. But back in 1875, the combination of Verdi and the Royal Albert Hall meant not a hot meal, but a hot ticket for Londoners. On today's date that year, a chorus of more than 1,000 and an orchestra of 150 assembled at Royal Albert Hall to give the UK premiere of Verdi's Requiem Mass, a brand new sacred work to be conducted by the composer himself. Verdi's Requiem had received its world premiere almost exactly 1 year earlier, May 22, 1874, to be exact, at the Church of San Marco in Milan, a performance also conducted by the composer. Although it was premiered in a church, 3 days later, Verdi brought his Requiem to Milan's La Scala Opera House and cast the lead singers from his latest opera, Aida, as the four vocal soloists. Commentators ever since have noted shared musical similarities of mood, color, and drama in these two works, and even quipped that Verdi's Requiem might just be his greatest opera. Composer's Datebook is produced by APM, American Public Media, in collaboration with the American Composers Forum, reminding you that all music was once new.

Alan Hovhaness was a prolific Armenian-American composer who wrote more than 500 works, and he said he threw away twice as many pieces that didn't make the cut. Here's something that he did keep, two movements from a piece called Spirit of Trees, a sonata for harp and guitar. Yolanda Kondonassis playing the harp and David Leisner the guitar.

0: mid-1970s, guitarist David Leisner was looking for some music from the Victorian era, and he came across a book of late 19th century music that, for the most part, was just okay. At the end of this pretty meh book, there were some pieces by a fella he'd never heard of, Hungarian guitarist and composer Johann Caspar Merz. Leisner felt that those pieces were knockouts. They were sophisticated and emotional. Since then, David Leisner has spearheaded a revival of Merz's work. We just heard him play Merz's Nocturne No. 2 from a recital in New York City, an event co-presented by the Morgan Library and Museum and the New York City Classical Guitar Society. Our staff here at PT is senior producer Catherine Slusher, producers Megan Oglesby and Kathleen Bradbury, associate producer John Goman, music logger David Kemp. Our classical digital producer is Inez Guanches. 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

0: That's definitely sweet, isn't it? The Valse Caprice by Amy Beach, played by Joanne Polk.
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3: 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High temperatures reach up to 70 today under mainly sunny skies, northwesterly winds 10 to 15 miles an hour. Mainly clear skies again tonight, lows dip down to about 53. Bright sunshine tomorrow, high of 81. And that's a look at your forecast from Delmarva Public Media. I'm meteorologist Derek Height. Currently 57.
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0: Another opera for you on the Sleeping Beauty. Here are two scenes from Sleeping Beauty by Engelbert Humperdinck with the Bamberg Symphony.

0: I just find that entertaining. Suite in the Old Style by Alfred Schnittke, until it's not in the old style. 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
2: 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I'm Allison Young. 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

0: The Kaiser Waltz, the Emperor Waltz by Johann Strauss Jr. And in that performance, we heard the Chicago Symphony Orchestra. They were led by Daniel Barenboim. 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
2: 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The county has surrounding waterways on three sides, with public boat ramps and two public beaches. 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
3: 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Mainly sunny skies today, with highs around 70. Northwest winds 10 to 15 miles an hour. Mainly clear again tonight, lows level off around 53. That's a look at your forecast from Delmarva Public Media. I'm meteorologist Derek Height. Right now, 59.

0: Tchaikovsky was crazy about the 18th century, the latter part of the 18th century, especially Mozart, who was his unabashed, he admittedly he was his hero, thought he was a genius. He just couldn't say enough about him. Variations on a Rococo theme, but it wasn't. It was an original theme to Tchaikovsky with Dong Wu Li playing cello and the Russian Federal Orchestra.
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0: This is a Haydn symphony now. Before he got sent some to Paris, he didn't get to Paris. He sent some symphonies, though. And certainly before he got to London in 1791, the C minor symphony number 78 with the Stockholm Chamber Ensemble.

0: Alice Sarah Ott, Prelude No. 23 by Chopin.
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0: You know, there are some weekends I just spend most of Sunday or one of the days watching Fred Astaire movies. I don't know what it is. I just can never get enough of them. They're so fascinating. Apparently, or reportedly, George Gershwin's last words were Astaire's name. That was Fascinating Rhythm. And for the astute listener who just wrote to me, no, that's not the one that Ethel Merman was singing when Gershwin told her never to take singing lessons because it would ruin what she had. She was singing I Got Rhythm. It was rhythmic, though. That was the Lark Quartet. 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
3: 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Ample sunshine expected this afternoon, with daytime highs approaching 70. Winds out of the northwest, 10 to 15 miles an hour. Lows around 53. Tonight, mainly clear skies. Tomorrow, daytime highs approaching 81. And that's a look at your forecast from Delmarva Public Media. I'm meteorologist Derek Height. Currently, 65.
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0: For the soundtrack, you know, just you put in music there to get an idea of what the mood might be like. Now, North did not know about this reportedly until he saw the film's premiere screening. Can you imagine the heartbreak? That must be just, I mean, it's one thing to wind up on the cutting room floor, but most of your score, maybe not. The unused music was in a 1993 issue on Hollywood's Greatest Hits, which was a compilation by the Cincinnati Pops with Eric Kunzel. Anyhow, here is the whole tone poem Strauss wrote that had nothing to do with outer space whatsoever. Thus Spake Zarathustra, with the Berlin Philharmonic led by Gustavo Dudamel.

0: Thus Spake Zarathustra, music by Richard Strauss, the Berlin Philharmonic, led by Gustavo Dudamel.
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2: 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I'm Lisa Simeone, and I hope you'll join me as we hear the CSO charge into the 21st century with repertoire both new and old.
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0: Music by George Chadwick from his Symphonic Sketches, a larger work. That was the movement called Jubilee with the Czechoslovak State Philharmonic led by José Cerebriere. I'm Lynn Warfel. Thanks for joining me.
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0: The rich and throaty sound of a viola played by Janine Janssen, the Romance for Viola and Orchestra in F Major by Max Bruch, and Janine was performing along with a Leipzig Gewandhaus led by Ricardo Chailly.
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3: 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Clear skies this afternoon with highs around 70. Northwest winds 10 to 15 miles an hour. Lows dip down to about 53 tonight, mainly clear skies. That's a look at your forecast from Delmarva Public Media. I'm meteorologist Derek Height. Right now, 65.
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0: Friend, are you with me so far? Anyhow, two boys are really insulted by Jim Slick, and as he's trying to dance, they slip a frog down his shirt, which really adds interest to the choreography. Alas, he loses the contest. Jake wins, and that means Jake and Sally win the prize, which, I don't know, if it's Sally's party, is that really fair? Shouldn't she recuse herself? Anyway, here's Miss Sally's Party with the Plymouth Music Series Orchestra led by Philip Brunel.

0: Miss Sally's party and the cakewalk that was won by Miss Sally's boyfriend. I don't know. That just doesn't seem fair, does it? Like, her boyfriend, Jake, okay, so he wins the cake. Maybe he should, like, leave the party with somebody else or throw the cake at Jim Slick or something like that. But, you know, it just doesn't seem fair that she should win the prize at her own party. But who am I to judge these things? The Plymouth Music Series Orchestra, led by Philip Brunel.
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0: The great Alicia de la Rocha and the London Philharmonic Orchestra, led by Rafael Frubeck de Burgos. The Fantasy for Piano and Orchestra by Gabriel Fauré. Hope you enjoyed that. Thank you for your company. I'm Lynn Warfel.
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0: A flute concertino by Cecile Chaminade, Timothy Hutchins playing flute, Mario Bernardi leading the CBC Vancouver Orchestra.
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3: 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Ample sunshine expected this afternoon, with daytime highs approaching 70. Northwesterly winds 10 to 15 miles an hour. Mainly clear skies tonight. Lows dip down to about 53. Ample sunshine expected tomorrow, high of 81. And that's a look at your forecast from Delmarva Public Media. I'm meteorologist Derek Height. Currently, it's 66 degrees.
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0: It's very upbeat, the Symphony No. 8 by Beethoven. It didn't take him very long to write it, and he was rather pleased with it. The Hanover Band was led by Roy Goodman.
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0: Maurice Ravel's Introduction and Allegro with the Miami String Quartet, joined by harpist Marcus Klinko, also Christine Neild playing flute, and Richard Hancock on clarinet. I'm Lynn Warfel. Thanks for joining me.
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0: Lincolnshire Posy by Percy Grainger, the London Wind Orchestra, conducted by Dennis Wick. Coming up in just a moment, a piece of music that's been turned ever so slightly upside down and inside out in the nicest way. Stick around.
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3: 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High temperatures reach up to 71 this afternoon under mainly clear skies. Winds out of the northwest, 8 to 15 miles an hour. Mainly clear skies again tonight. Lows level off around 51. And that's a look at your forecast from Delmarva Public Media. I'm meteorologist Eric Height. Currently 67.
4: 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I'm the Chief Content Officer here at Delmarva Public Media. 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

0: 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Xue Fei Yang made the transcription, and she was the guitarist with the Elias String Quartet in that recording.
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0: The Green Bough by Joan Trimble. Soothing music on a Friday, played by the piano duo of Bruce Posner and Donald Garvelman.
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3: 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High temperatures reach up to 71 this afternoon under mainly clear skies. Winds out of the northwest, 8 to 15 miles an hour. Mainly clear skies again tonight. Lows level off around 51. And that's a look at your forecast from Delmarva Public Media. I'm meteorologist Derek Height. Currently, it's 68 degrees.
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0: This very same building that composer Marianne Martinez was born, Joanne Folletta, and the Women's Philharmonic recorded her C major sinfonia.

0: From the Symphony in A by Camille Saint-Saëns, that was the fourth movement, the Utah Symphony conducted by Terry Fisher.
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0: For all the music that Richard Strauss wrote, his concerti and operas and all the rest, he only composed one string quartet. And he was just a kid when he did it, too. This is the fourth movement, played for us on a Friday by the Enzo String Quartet.

0: Suite from the ballet Gaina by Aram Khatatourian, the Boston Pops Orchestra, conducted by John Williams.
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3: Hello there, and welcome to Exploring Music. It's Phil McLaughlin here. All week long, we've been listening to the music of the great Hungarian-born composer Béla Bartók. Let me read to you from a letter from the 1930s from Ralph Hawkes. It's the great English music publisher, Boosey and Hawkes, and he writes, "As soon as the Anschluss with Austria was proclaimed, I realized that both Bartók and Kodály were, so to speak, marooned in Budapest. Bartók was terribly concerned," he told Ralph Hawkes. I'm quoting now from Bartók's letter. "I am worried about the imminent danger that Hungary will surrender to this regime of thieves and murderers. The only question is, when and how long? How long can I go on living in such a country? I would feel it my duty to emigrate, as long as that were possible, but I have my mother here. Am I supposed to abandon her altogether in her last years? Simply not possible." Bartók made one more piece before he left Europe, for his friend Paul Sacher with the Basel Chamber Orchestra. Let's hear the finale of the Divertimento for Strings. This last movement is a real hoot. Allegro assai.

Camerata Academica des Mozarteums Salzburg, under the direction of Sándor Vek, the finale of Béla Bartók's Divertimento for String Orchestra. Bartók went back home to Budapest after that performance, and his mother, who had been in poor health for years, very quickly after that, died. Bartók looked around. Now there was really nothing holding him in Hungary. And then he got one more call from Joseph Szigethy, his great violinist friend in New York City, who said, Béla, just come to New York. We'll take care of you. We'll find something for you and Dita to do. You can teach. We'll find something. And so the Bartók family arrived in New York City in 1940. There were positions for a while. Szigethy put together a concert with the Library of Congress, who was also talking about commissioning more work from Bartók, who had written a string quartet from them earlier. And there were lectures arranged at Harvard University and at Columbia University and some classes maybe at the Curtis Institute. There was one big problem. Bartók spoke practically no English. Bartók was really wondering how he was going to pay the bills, and that was before he became very sick and was taken to the hospital. One day in the hospital, he received a visitor, Serge Koussevitzky, the great conductor of the Boston Symphony, who said, Mr. Bartók, it's a great pleasure to meet you, and I have a business proposition. I'd like you to write a piece for my orchestra for the Boston Symphony. In fact, here's a little down payment. And he gave Bartók half of the fee of a commission for the Concerto for Orchestra. It pepped Bartók up considerably. A couple of days later, he checked himself out of the hospital, went home, and started to work. Let's hear the first movement of the Concerto for Orchestra. Here is George Schulte with the Chicago Symphony.

When I was studying music in Budapest, I was lucky enough to encounter Béla Bartók in very varied circumstances. He was a calm and introverted man who spoke little, but who greatly enjoyed the company of young people and who was enormously touched by their admiration. Above all things, he hated intolerance, dictatorship, and fascism, which drove him from the native Hungary, which he loved so deeply. That's George Scholte, letter they wrote in London in 1981, talking about his relationship with Béla Bartók. We just heard the first movement of the Concerto for Orchestra, a work which we owe to the generosity of Serge Koussevitzky, who saw that Bartók was dying. It's one of the great pieces of the 20th century. Well now, am I getting a little over-enthusiastic again? Probably guilty. You're tuned into Exploring Music, and this week we're exploring the life and music and world of Béla Bartók. Have a look at our website and drop us a line while you're there. You'll find us at exploringmusic.org. I thought we might spend just a minute or two to look at a very unusual fourth movement, which Bartók called Intermezzo Interrotto. That's Italian for interrupted. The opening strings play this unison. They make a great crescendo, and then the oboe to the accompaniment of pizzicato and not very much else plays this tune. Goes on in that fashion. Plainly, it's in the style of those folk songs which Bartók had spent a lifetime collecting. And now, a couple pages later, here's one of my favorite tunes anywhere. This is schmaltzy. There's not another word for it. Here's the viola to the accompaniment of harp.

and we're on our way. It's this beautifully triste melody, Ballad of a Sad Cafe. That's the real intermezzo. And then it gets very rudely interrupted by a radio broadcast of a Shostakovich symphony. I guess it takes a little explaining. Shostakovich, this is war years, remember, had written a big symphony, the Symphony No. 7, which he called Leningrad, having to do with the defense of Leningrad against the Nazi forces. In the first movement, which is very broad in gesture, there's a peculiar passage suddenly. After all this slow, sad music, there's a drum rhythm which starts up, and the strings begin to play this pizzicato. Let's listen for a second.

And that's the part that really got Bartok's goat, this thing. What we were just listening to is the actual broadcast as it was heard by Vela Bartok. That was Arturo Toscanini with the NBC Symphony, come from Studio 8H, July 19th, 1942. Bartok was listening side by side with his son, Peter, listening to this radio broadcast. And years later, Peter wrote, "During the first part of the work, which I believe was supposed to signify the advance of the German army, my father became aware of numerous repetitions of a theme which sounded like a Viennese cabaret song." You think we're making this up? Listen to Thomas Hampson with the original.

That's right. I'm going to Maxim's from Merry Widow, the most popular Viennese opera ever created. And just think back to Bartók's school days as a Hungarian nationalist. Remember that letter he wrote to his mom that started out, not dear mom, but down with the Habsburgs. Bartók couldn't believe he was hearing Habsburg music in the middle of a Shostakovich symphony, and there was only one answer for him, and that was to make fun of it. So here is Bartók in his concerto for orchestra satirizing Shostakovich's use of Merry Widow, which, come to think of it, is by Lehár's, a Hungarian composer. It's going to get too complicated. Listen to this music. The joke is so clear.

We are going to Maxim's only with gritted teeth, says Bartok. Peter Schickley said that was one of the world's best raspberries there. Flutter tongue in the brass. And my favorite part, I have to admit, that bit where the trombones throw up. Let's hear the final two movements of Bartok's Concerto for Orchestra, the Intermezzo Interrotto and the Finale. Once again, George Schulte and the Chicago Symphony.

Somebody suggested that I take the Bartok chair for the performance, and I said, what is the Bartok chair? One of the players pointed up to the row of boxes directly above the stage to the our left, stage left. And he said, there, that's where Béla Bartók sat when he heard this orchestra play the premiere of the Concerto for Orchestra in 1944. You go sit there tonight. It's your turn. Well, I don't know whether it was my turn, but I felt very honored to occupy the same physical space. The Concerto for Orchestra, one of the great triumphs of the 20th century, and one of the greatest pieces of Bartók, and also one of the most life-affirming for a man who was in desperate shape. At the time he was writing this, he was dying of leukemia. It finally was diagnosed correctly, but too late to do very much about it. But that gift from Serge Koussevitzky kept Bartók going, and we got a couple more pieces to boot. There's a viola concerto, very nearly complete, and an absolutely beautiful third piano concerto, which Bartók intended as a legacy for his wife, Dita. He thought she could realize some income from playing this piece. There's a beautiful slow movement, Adagio Religioso. Let's start there and then hear the finale. In this performance, Yefim Bronfman is the piano soloist, Esa-Pekka Salonen conducting the Los Angeles Philharmonic Orchestra.

George Schulte and the Chicago Symphony Orchestra presenting one of the triumphs of 20th century orchestral writing, a piece given its premiere in Boston by Serge Koussevitzky and the Boston Symphony on December 1st, 1944. I was up in Boston, and Garrison Keillor was playing a piece that I'd written for him.

spirited and wonderful performance from Yefim Bronfman with the Los Angeles Philharmonic Orchestra conducted by Esa-Pekka Salonen. We heard the second and third movements of the Bartok Concerto No. 3. And that's all the time we have for this music of Béla Bartok. We spent 5 hours listening to his music, and believe me, there are treasures we have not even mentioned yet. 3 wonderful piano concertos, 2 violin concertos, those marvelous stage pieces we heard earlier in the week, like Miraculous Mandarin and Wooden Prince. 6 great string quartets, which plainly place him in the same company as Beethoven. And there's one side we've barely heard from at all this week. Bartok loved children, and he loved to write music for them. There's a tremendous body of wonderful piano music for kids. A lot of it's published under the title Microcosmos, like microcosm. Hope you've enjoyed this week, exploring the world of Béla Bartok. We'll be back next week. See you then. Have a good weekend.

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Our production assistants are Ella Pinsloop, Eric Opland, Adela Skoronsky, and Weston Williams. Rebecca Neistat is the WFMT production and syndication manager. 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I'm Bill McLaughlin. 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

The New York Philharmonic this week is generously underwritten by the Kaplan Brothers Fund, the Audrey Love Charitable Foundation, the Philharmonic's corporate partner MetLife Foundation, and by an award from the National Endowment for the Arts on the web at arts.gov. From the media room at David Geffen Hall, it's the New York Philharmonic this week. And this week. We hear the symphony number 6 in A minor by Gustav Mahler. This is Alec Baldwin. I hope you'll stay tuned to enjoy that music with me. Alan Gilbert is our conductor this week, and we begin right now with music of Mozart.

Overture to the Magic Flute by Mozart. The New York Philharmonic was conducted by Alan Gilbert. We continue with another work that pays homage to a magical musical instrument, the Overture to the Magic Harp by Franz Schubert. Once again, Alan Gilbert conducts the New York Philharmonic.

0: Overture to the Magic Harp by Franz Schubert. The New York Philharmonic was conducted by Alan Gilbert. In a moment, we'll serve our main course when Alan Gilbert leads a performance of the Symphony No. 6 by Mahler. I'm Alec Baldwin, and you're listening to the New York Philharmonic this week.
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2: This year.

Gustav Mahler's Symphony No. 6 was composed between 1903 and 1904. Though the work's subtitled Tragic does not appear in the score, no less a figure than Bruno Walter attested to its authenticity. This subtitle was also included in the printed programs for the first Viennese performance of the work in 1907. The Symphony No. 6 was only heard 7 times during the composer's lifetime. Even now, it remains one of Mahler's less frequently performed works. The composer's widow, Alma Schindler Mahler, said that she believed no other work had been so directly personal to her husband as the Sixth. She went on to describe how her husband had represented her musically in the soaring violins of the first movement of this symphony. She also described how the composer anticipated his own death in the music, particularly in the finale. Here she says her husband, quote, described a hero felled by 3 blows from fate, the last of which must sound like the stroke of an axe, unquote. And now we hear the Symphony No. 6 in A minor by Gustav Mahler. Alan Gilbert conducts the New York Philharmonic.